0: have come under attack.
1: Federal immigration officers face unpredictable encounters in the field, and a shooting during an enforcement operation in New York is now fueling a broader political fight.
2: Anti-ICE protests broke out after an ICE agent shot and wounded a man during a targeted enforcement operation in New York City. A 5-year-old child was reportedly in the vehicle, but not injured. The man was hospitalized, and federal authorities are investigating.
3: When ICE shows up in our communities, we know what is going to happen. It is what continues to happen across this nation when ICE believes that they are above the law.
2: Anthony Lucero, USA Radio News.
1: And a shooting in Erie, Pennsylvania has left 9 people dead along with the suspected shooter, according to local police and the governor. The city of Erie posted late Friday night the suspected shooter was dead and there was no further threat to the public. From America's News Network, USA Radio News.
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1: Oil prices are easing after President Trump signaled a pause in planned military action against Iran, offering some relief to energy markets.
5: Crude oil prices moved lower Friday after President Trump described discussions with Iran as productive and said the United States would not attack before next month's midterm elections. Brent crude fell around $104 a barrel, while U.S. crude traded near $91. But prices remained volatile as the conflict threatens shipping through the Strait of Hormuz. Any sustained relief will depend on whether diplomatic progress continues. Ron Warner, USA Radio News.
1: Mike Ditka, the quintessential Chicago Bear and a Pro Football Hall of Famer, died on Friday at 86. Chicago Bears' current football coach, Ben Johnson, says he sends condolences to the family.
6: Coach Ditka is the gold standard in terms of this place. I mean, he's a legend around here as a player, as a coach. His impact is still being felt to this day. And as the head coach of the Bears, I feel humbled to be in that same chair that he was once in.
1: A lightsaber used by Darth Vader in The Empire Strikes Back, set to be auctioned November 12th. Heritage Auctions hosting the event, featuring the iconic prop from the famous duel where Vader reveals, spoiler alert, that he is Luke Skywalker's father. The saber, also used in Return of the Jedi, expected to fetch at least $1 million, part of a collection of 28 lightsaber props spanning the Star Wars saga. Other items include Boba Fett's blaster and a Yoda puppet. I'm Amp Harrell, USA Radio News.
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3: USA Radio News, I'm Amp Harrell. Isaias has weakened and is no longer considered a hurricane, but it left behind a trail of damaged rooftops, downed power lines, and flooded roadways. Robbie Berg with the National Hurricane Center says Isaias lost a lot of its power, but not its threat.
4: They are expecting upwards of 4 to 8 inches of rain. Some areas might see up to 15 inches, especially in some of those mountainous areas.
3: Riyadh Airport attacked again and evacuated as explosions rocked the Saudi capital. A shooting in Erie, Pennsylvania has left 9 people dead, along with the suspected shooter, according to local police and the Pennsylvania governor. The city of Erie posted late Friday night that the suspected shooter was dead and there was no threat to the public. Mike Ditka, the quintessential Chicago Bear and a Pro Football Hall of Famer, died on Friday at the age of 86. And a lightsaber used by Darth Vader in The Empire Strikes Back, set to be auctioned on November 12th, it's expected to fetch at least $1 million. From America's News Network, USA Radio News.
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1: USA Radio News, I'm Jim Rinaldi. The airport in Saudi Arabia's capital, Riyadh, has been attacked again. A missile struck a passenger terminal Saturday, and many people were wounded, a regional official said. King Khalid International Airport has been targeted multiple times this week, and Iran-backed Houthi rebels in Yemen have claimed responsibility. There was no immediate Houthi statement on Saturday. President Donald Trump now tells reporters he is evaluating whether the U.S. should join Saudi strikes on the Houthis. Fighting in neighboring Yemen between the Houthis and Saudi-backed Yemeni government forces has escalated with a major military offensive a week ago. The Trump administration suspending tech giant Microsoft.
2: From a program to apply for green cards for workers who come to the U.S. to live and work using an H-1B visa. Vice President J.D. Vance accuses the company of fraud. Vance said Thursday, if you do the math, for every worker that Microsoft laid off, they replaced that worker with 1.5 foreign indentured servants. John Summers, USA Radio News.
1: Krista Pike, who survived Tennessee's attempt to execute her by lethal injection, has been moved back to prison. That is according to a statement by her attorneys released Saturday. Pike, 50, was discharged from the hospital.

0: It's a remarkable true account of faith, healing, and restoration in the face of impossible odds. Through a harrowing series of events and miraculous answers to prayer, Bill receives a donor's heart with only hours left to live. His rapid recovery and return to normal life is a story that shows God's power to heal and his faithfulness in answering prayers. The Miracle Man is available online through Amazon, Barnes & Noble, and other booksellers.
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2: Evergreen High School has introduced 2 Labradors, Noreen and Polenta, to help students cope with stress after a school shooting. The dogs, part of a program by Canine Companions, provide a calming presence as students heal. Principal Skylar Artis decided to make support dogs a permanent fixture after seeing their positive impact. The dogs were even crowned prince and princess at a recent homecoming game. Students say the dogs brighten their days and help them focus. Artes plans to continue the program, highlighting the unconditional love and support the dogs provide. The attorney for a former Cornell University student known as Jane Doe says she is receiving death threats and was targeted in a swatting incident at her family's home. I'm Jim Rinaldi, USA Radio News.
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3: USA Radio News, I'm Jim Rinaldi. The airport in Saudi Arabia's capital, Riyadh, has been attacked again. A missile struck a passenger terminal Saturday, and many people were wounded, a regional official said. King Khalid International Airport has been targeted multiple times this week, and Iran-backed Houthi rebels in Yemen have claimed responsibility. The Trump administration suspending tech giant Microsoft.
4: Vice President J.D. Vance accuses the company of fraud. John Summers, USA Radio News.
3: Krista Pike, who survived Tennessee's attempt to execute her by lethal injection, has been moved back to prison. That is according to a statement by her attorneys released Saturday. Pike, 50, was discharged from the hospital and is back at the Deborah K. Johnson Rehabilitation Center. From America's News Network, USA Radio News.
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1: USA Radio News, I'm Chuck Brady. At least four people have died after the first hurricane of the Atlantic season roared onto the Florida Panhandle and carved a path into the southeast. Hurricane Isaias left behind a trail of damaged roofs and downed power lines along the Gulf Coast. The storm continues to bring heavy rain and the threat of flash floods across the region. Isaias came ashore as a Category 2 hurricane near Destin, Florida. Hurricane force winds tore the roofs off Pensacola hotels, and the city's mayor says the airport took some damage. Two people died when trees fell into homes in Florida and Alabama. At a news conference, Florida's Governor Ron DeSantis says the hurricane could have been a lot worse.
2: We had a significant storm. There's obviously damage. There's obviously debris. But in terms of some of the other storms we've had, where we've had to really mobilize massive search and rescue and bring people out of very perilous situations, fortunately, that has not been something that's been requested of us. So it's still a very hazardous situation. All the assets are there to get the power back on, make sure all the roads are clean and safe, and that's being done. But just please continue to exercise caution in the next couple of days.
1: The government of Panama has declared a state of emergency following two powerful earthquakes that shook the country. The quakes, with magnitudes of 7.7 and 6.6, caused damage across all 10 provinces and two territories. Officials report no deaths, but note injuries and significant structural damage. The quake struck Friday, leading to evacuations and more than 100 aftershocks. U.S. has pledged $5 million in humanitarian aid, and other countries have offered support as well. The Panama Canal remains operational. From America's News Network, you're listening to USA Radio News.
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1: Authorities on the West Coast are keeping an eye on Hurricane Rachel, which could have some effect on the southwestern part of the United States in the coming days. And then there's Hurricane Simon, which has now strengthened into a powerful Category 4 storm barreling towards the coast of Mexico. The National Hurricane Center in Miami reports Simon's maximum sustained winds have increased to 150 miles an hour. The center expects Simon to be near or just inland of Mexico's west central coast Sunday. The hurricane could bring up to 30 inches of rain in parts of southwestern Mexico, causing life-threatening flooding and mudslides. With more and more storms in the news, it may be time to brush up on your hurricane lingo. AP correspondent Seth Bornstein breaks down what you need to know about the storm jargon when it comes to hurricane season.
4: So when it comes to hurricanes, there's an awful lot of jargon. So let's see if we can put it into more simple words. First, let's start with hurricanes, because it's a hurricane in the Atlantic, it's a hurricane in the eastern and central Pacific, but the same storm is called a typhoon in the western Pacific. And in other areas like the Indian Ocean and other and southwestern Pacific, it's called a tropical cyclone.
1: From the world of sports, the South Carolina Gamecocks stunned number 16 Florida 38-19 to end an 8-game skid and give the Gators their second lopsided loss. I'm Chuck Brady. 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
3: USA Radio News, I'm Chuck Brady. At least four people have died as a result of Hurricane Isaias. The first hurricane of the Atlantic season roared onto the Florida Panhandle, carving a path into the southeast. Storm continues to bring heavy rain and threat of flash floods across the region and will for the rest of the weekend. In Panama, the government has declared a state of emergency following two powerful earthquakes that shook the country. The quakes, with magnitude 7.7 and 6.6, caused damage across all 10 provinces and two territories. By the way, the Panama Canal remains operational. Hurricane Simon strengthening into a powerful Category 4 storm as it takes aim at the coast of Mexico. National Hurricane Center says Simon's maximum sustained winds have increased to 150 miles an hour. America's News Network, USA Radio News.
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1: USA Radio News, I'm Chuck Brady. The airport in Saudi Arabia's capital has been attacked again. According to two regional officials, a missile struck a passenger terminal Saturday and many people were wounded. One of the officials said King Khalid International Airport has been targeted multiple times this week. Iran-backed Houthi rebels in Yemen have claimed responsibility, though there was no immediate Houthi statement. President Donald Trump now tells reporters he is evaluating whether the U.S. should join the Saudi strikes on the Houthis.
2: The airport in Saudi Arabia's capital, Riyadh, was attacked again on Saturday, 2 days after three people, including a Saudi pilot, were killed, and another person was killed on Wednesday. Iran-backed Houthi rebels in neighboring Yemen have claimed responsibility for at least the first two attacks. Two regional officials say the airport in Riyadh was evacuated Saturday and air traffic was stopped. The kingdom has been facing a series of assaults on the new front in the Iran war, and the Saudis have been asking for support from the U.S. and other allies as its airports, military facilities, and oil infrastructure have come under attack. I'm Donna Warder.
1: Authorities say a man killed eight people, including a pregnant woman, children, and other relatives at his home in Erie, Pennsylvania, then took his own life. Police Chief Rick Laura says the 45-year-old man was related to seven of the victims in the shooting that occurred on Friday. The eighth was a friend of the pregnant woman. The chief said at a news conference, video and audio evidence reviewed by investigators showed two distressed women arriving at the home, pounding at the door. Then the gunman emerged and shot them. Other victims were found inside the home. And authorities report at least four people have died after the first hurricane of the Atlantic season roared onto the Florida panhandle. Isaias left behind a trail of damaged roofs and down power lines along the Gulf Coast. America's News Network, USA Radio News.
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1: It's costing more and more to buy a home these days. Mortgage rates marched higher for the seventh week in a row last week, driving the average long-term U.S. home loan rate to its highest level in nearly 3 years. Mortgage buyer Freddie Mac said that the benchmark 30-year fixed-rate mortgage climbed to 7.4 from just 7.28 a week ago. A year ago, the average rate was 6.3. Their average rate now the highest it's been since November of 2023. The housing market has been stuck in a rut this year in a large part because of rising mortgage rates, which can add hundreds of dollars a month in costs for borrowers, limiting home buyers' purchasing power and prompting many to put off buying a home. It was a good week for Wall Street, though, finishing its record-setting week with gains at the end of Friday.
2: Stocks closed higher on Wall Street and came close to the record they set earlier in the week. The S&P 500 rose 0.6% Friday. The Dow added 423 points. That's about 0.8%. The Nasdaq Composite rose 0.6%. Stocks of wireless phone companies took a tumble. That came after SpaceX made a purchase of spectrum that could allow its Starlink mobile business to offer upgraded service. T-Mobile sank 13.3%. AT&T dropped almost 10%. Companies that operate cell phone towers rose sharply. American Tower climbed 9.3%.
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2: USA Radio News, I'm Chuck Brady. President Donald Trump says Ukraine needs a new leader, suggesting that President Volodymyr Zelensky there has not done enough to end the war with Russia. Speaking at the White House, the president said Zelensky has lost 30% of Ukraine and millions have died. More tension in the Middle East. The airport in Saudi Arabia's capital has been attacked again, according to two regional officials. A missile struck a passenger terminal on Saturday. Many people wounded. One of the officials said the King Khalid International Airport has been targeted multiple times this past week. It's getting more costly to buy a home these days. Mortgage rates marching higher for the seventh week in a row, driving the average long-term U.S. home loan rate to its highest level in nearly 3 years. Mortgage buyer Freddie Mac says the benchmark 30-year fixed loan mortgage climbed to 7.4. America's News Network, USA Radio News.
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1: USA Radio News, I'm Chuck Brady. President Donald Trump says Ukraine needs a new leader, suggesting that President Vladimir Zelensky has not done enough to end the war with Russia. Speaking at the White House Saturday, the president says Zelensky has lost 30% of Ukraine and millions have died. Ukrainian officials expressed anger over the president's recent deal to buy Russian diesel, warning it could actually help fund Moscow's war efforts.
2: President Trump says he struck a deal to get diesel from Russia. On social media, he said he talked with Vladimir Putin and Russia will immediately supply more than 300,000 tons of diesel, followed by an additional 500,000 tons next month and 1 million tons immediately thereafter. The president added Russia will deliver another 3 million tons within a short period of time.
3: Oil prices are already dropping like a rock, so we're very happy to get it.
2: It's an attempt to address high fuel prices leading up to the midterm elections. On social media, Ukrainian President Volodymyr Zelensky said gifts to Putin will not bring peace or any benefit to the civilized world. He accused the Russian leader of trying to strike backroom deals to buy time in the war. Ed Donahue, Washington.
1: According to energy policy experts, the new pact that calls for Russia to boost the U.S. supply of diesel over the next few months is unlikely to make a dent in painfully high prices at the pump or elsewhere. The deal comes as the U.S. economy and consumers are being squeezed by a global rise in oil. High diesel prices mean more expensive transportation for a long list of everyday goods that we use. A group of experts closely watching the situation doubt that the boost will have a significant impact on oil prices, saying that any increase in supply won't budge the global market. From America's News Network, you're listening to USA Radio News.
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0: 888-699-2407.
1: Krista Pike, the Tennessee convicted killer who survived an execution attempt, is out of the hospital.
2: 50-year-old Krista Pike is back at Tennessee's Deborah K. Johnson Rehabilitation Center after being released from the hospital. Pike, on September 30th, survived a double dose of pentobarbital as the state tried to put her to death for a 1995 beating and stabbing of a classmate when Pike was 18 years old. The lethal injection didn't work. Pike's attorneys say she's grateful to first responders and her medical team for their care. According to the Death Penalty Information Center, Pike is the first person to survive after receiving a lethal injection during an execution. I'm Donna Water.
1: Authorities in Pennsylvania say a man killed 8 people, including a pregnant woman, children, and other relatives at his home in Erie. He then took his own life. The police chief of Erie, Rick Laura, says the 45-year-old man was related to 7 of the victims in the shooting. The 8th was a friend of a pregnant woman. Laura said at a news conference, the video and audio evidence reviewed by investigators show 2 distressed women arriving at the home, pounding at the door. The gunman emerged and then shot them. The other victims were found inside the home. And authorities are reporting at least 4 people have died as a result of the first hurricane of the Atlantic season. Isaiah left behind a trail of damaged roofs and down power lines along the Gulf Coast, many without electricity. Chuck Brady, USA Radio News.
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3: USA Radio News, I'm Chuck Brady. The death toll now up to 4 from the first hurricane of the Atlantic season. Isaias roared onto the Florida panhandle, carving a path into the southeast on Friday night. The storm continues to bring heavy rain and threat of flash floods across the region and will for the rest of the weekend. Authorities say a man killed 8 people, including a pregnant woman, children, and other relatives at his home in Erie, Pennsylvania, then took his own life. The 45-year-old man related to 7 of the victims in the Friday shooting. Internationally, Russia strikes have killed at least 15 people in Ukraine, including 3 children. The Russian bombardments have killed over 60 people in the past 4 days. Krista Pike, the Tennessee convicted killer who survived an execution attempt, is now out of the hospital. America's News Network, USA Radio News.
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1: USA Radio News, I'm Jim Rinaldi. Saudi Arabia says an attack on the Riyadh airport has killed 12 people and wounded over 300 others. Authorities say the dead on Saturday included four Saudi citizens, two Bangladeshis, a Palestinian, a U.S. citizen, an Egyptian, a Jordanian, a Syrian, and a Sudanese. U.S. Secretary of State Marco Rubio acknowledged an American citizen had been killed. U.S. President Donald Trump calls the attack unacceptable. A Saudi-led coalition blamed Iran-backed Houthi rebels in neighboring Yemen. The attack is the latest of several in the past week on King Khalid International Airport. The Houthis claim the others. The attack is expected to increase Saudi pressure on allies for military support. The Iran war is continuing to ripple through energy markets, and consumers are feeling the impact at the pump.
2: Oil prices moved sharply higher Thursday as investors weighed uncertainty surrounding the Strait of Hormuz and the broader Iran conflict. Brent crude climbed above $100 a barrel, while U.S. stocks moved lower, particularly technology shares. President Trump's announcement that there would be no U.S. attack on Iran before the midterms briefly eased some market concerns. Ron Warner, USA Radio News.
1: The Trump administration suspending tech giant Microsoft.
3: From a program to apply for green cards for workers who come to the U.S. to live and work using an H-1B visa. Vice President J.D. Vance accuses the company of fraud. Vance said Thursday, if you do the math, for every worker that Microsoft laid off, they replaced that worker with 1.5 foreign indentured servants. John Summers, USA Radio News.
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1: Navi Pillay, a South African-born jurist and former UN human rights chief, has won the Nobel Peace Prize. Her career has spanned from defending the rights of an imprisoned Nelson Mandela to leading a panel that found Israel committed genocide in Gaza. She was honored for efforts that the award committee said promoted international law as it comes under attack. Her win is sure to be seen as a high-profile rebuke to U.S. President Donald Trump and Israeli Prime Minister Benjamin Netanyahu. They have both rejected the findings of the UN commission she led on Gaza. Trump railed against the decision during a rally on Friday, claiming he deserved the prize and dismissing Pillay. Vice President J.D. Vance is casting doubt about whether the Pentagon will live stream the firing squad execution of the Fort Hood shooter in December. He told reporters Friday that he would not watch it, and I do not know that that is actually going to happen. It would be the first military execution in more than 65 years. Vance and President Donald Trump have both focused on the shooter's 2009 attack at Fort Hood, where he killed 13 people. The attorney for a former Cornell University student known as Jane Doe says she is receiving death threats and was targeted in a swatting incident at her family's home. She alleges she was drugged and sexually assaulted by fraternity members in 2024. I'm Jim Rinaldi, USA Radio News.
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2: USA Radio News, I'm Jim Rinaldi. Saudi Arabia says an attack on the Riyadh airport has killed 12 people and wounded over 300 others. Authorities say the dead on Saturday included four Saudi citizens, two Bangladeshis, a Palestinian, a U.S. citizen, an Egyptian, a Jordanian, a Syrian, and a Sudanese. U.S. Secretary of State Marco Rubio acknowledged an American citizen had been killed. U.S. President Donald Trump calls the attack unacceptable. The Iran war is continuing to ripple through energy markets, and consumers are feeling the impact at the pump.
3: Oil prices moved sharply higher Thursday as investors weighed uncertainty surrounding the Strait of Hormuz and the broader Iran conflict. Ron Warner, USA Radio News.
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1: USA Radio News, I'm Jim Rinaldi. Saudi Arabia says an attack on the Riyadh airport has killed 12 people and wounded over 300 others. Authorities say the dead on Saturday included four Saudi citizens, two Bangladeshis, a Palestinian, a U.S. citizen, an Egyptian, a Jordanian, a Syrian, and a Sudanese. U.S. Secretary of State Marco Rubio acknowledged an American citizen had been killed. U.S. President Donald Trump calls the attack unacceptable. A Saudi-led coalition blamed Iran-backed Houthi rebels in neighboring Yemen. The attack is the latest of several in the past week on King Khalid International Airport. The Houthis claim the others. The attack is expected to increase Saudi pressure on allies for military support. The Iran war is continuing to ripple through energy markets, and consumers are feeling the impact at the pump.
2: Oil prices moved sharply higher Thursday as investors weighed uncertainty surrounding the Strait of Hormuz and the broader Iran conflict. Brent crude climbed above $100 a barrel, while U.S. stocks moved lower, particularly technology shares. President Trump's announcement that there would be no U.S. attack on Iran before the midterms briefly eased some market concerns. Ron Warner, USA Radio News.
1: The Trump administration suspending tech giant Microsoft.
3: From a program to apply for green cards for workers who come to the U.S. to live and work using an H-1B visa. Vice President J.D. Vance accuses the company of fraud. Vance said Thursday, if you do the math, for every worker that Microsoft laid off, they replaced that worker with 1.5 foreign indentured servants. John Summers, USA Radio News.
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1: Navi Pillay, a South African-born jurist and former UN human rights chief, has won the Nobel Peace Prize. Her career has spanned from defending the rights of an imprisoned Nelson Mandela to leading a panel that found Israel committed genocide in Gaza. She was honored for efforts that the award committee said promoted international law as it comes under attack. Her win is sure to be seen as a high-profile rebuke to U.S. President Donald Trump and Israeli Prime Minister Benjamin Netanyahu. They have both rejected the findings of the UN commission she led on Gaza. Trump railed against the decision during a rally on Friday, claiming he deserved the prize and dismissing Pillay. Vice President J.D. Vance is casting doubt about whether the Pentagon will livestream the firing squad execution of the Fort Hood shooter in December. He told reporters Friday that he would not watch it, and I do not know that that is actually going to happen. It would be the first military execution in more than 65 years. Vance and President Donald Trump have both focused on the shooter's 2009 attack at Fort Hood, where he killed 13 people. The attorney for a former Cornell University student known as Jane Doe says she is receiving death threats and was targeted in a swatting incident at her family's home. She alleges she was drugged and sexually assaulted by fraternity members in 2024. I'm Jim Rinaldi, USA Radio News.
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0: USA Radio News, I'm Jim Rinaldi. The midterm elections may be challenging for Republicans, but there are some key House races where GOP wins might mean election night goes better than expected.
1: National Republicans are investing in some, while key issues might sway others. In an open New Hampshire seat, Trump allies are spending to support other races. John Summers, USA Radio News.
0: Navi Pillay, a South African-born jurist and former UN human rights chief, has won the Nobel Peace Prize. Her career has spanned from defending the rights of an imprisoned Nelson Mandela to leading a panel that found Israel committed genocide in Gaza. Virginia voters will decide three proposed constitutional amendments in November covering abortion rights, same-sex marriage, and voting rights for people convicted of felonies. From America's News Network, USA Radio News.
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1: USA Radio News, I'm Jim Rinaldi. Saudi Arabia says an attack on the Riyadh airport has killed 12 people and wounded over 300 others. Authorities say the dead on Saturday included four Saudi citizens, two Bangladeshis, a Palestinian, a U.S. citizen, an Egyptian, a Jordanian, a Syrian, and a Sudanese. U.S. Secretary of State Marco Rubio acknowledged an American citizen had been killed. U.S. President Donald Trump calls the attack unacceptable. A Saudi-led coalition blamed Iran-backed Houthi rebels in neighboring Yemen. The attack is the latest of several in the past week on King Khalid International Airport. The Houthis claim the others. The attack is expected to increase Saudi pressure on allies for military support. The Iran war is continuing to ripple through energy markets, and consumers are feeling the impact at the pump.
2: Oil prices moved sharply higher Thursday as investors weighed uncertainty surrounding the Strait of Hormuz and the broader Iran conflict. Brent crude climbed above $100 a barrel, while U.S. stocks moved lower, particularly technology shares. President Trump's announcement that there would be no U.S. attack on Iran before the midterms briefly eased some market concerns. Ron Warner, USA Radio News.
1: The Trump administration suspending tech giant Microsoft.
3: From a program to apply for green cards for workers who come to the U.S. to live and work using an H-1B visa. Vice President J.D. Vance accuses the company of fraud. Vance said Thursday, if you do the math, for every worker that Microsoft laid off, they replaced that worker with 1.5 foreign indentured servants. John Summers, USA Radio News.
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1: Navi Pillay, a South African-born jurist and former UN human rights chief, has won the Nobel Peace Prize. Her career has spanned from defending the rights of an imprisoned Nelson Mandela to leading a panel that found Israel committed genocide in Gaza. She was honored for efforts that the award committee said promoted international law as it comes under attack. Her win is sure to be seen as a high-profile rebuke to U.S. President Donald Trump and Israeli Prime Minister Benjamin Netanyahu. They have both rejected the findings of the UN commission she led on Gaza. Trump railed against the decision during a rally on Friday, claiming he deserved the prize and dismissing Pillay. Vice President J.D. Vance is casting doubt about whether the Pentagon will live stream the firing squad execution of the Fort Hood shooter in December. He told reporters Friday that he would not watch it, and I do not know that that is actually going to happen. It would be the first military execution in more than 65 years. Vance and President Donald Trump have both focused on the shooter's 2009 attack at Fort Hood, where he killed 13 people. The attorney for a former Cornell University student known as Jane Doe says she is receiving death threats and was targeted in a swatting incident at her family's home. She alleges she was drugged and sexually assaulted by fraternity members in 2024. I'm Jim Rinaldi, USA Radio News.
6: 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I just want to warn you, traffic is tough out there.
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0: USA Radio News, I'm Jim Rinaldi. Saudi Arabia says an attack on the Riyadh airport has killed 12 people and wounded over 300 others. Authorities say the dead on Saturday included four Saudi citizens, two Bangladeshis, a Palestinian, a U.S. citizen, an Egyptian, a Jordanian, a Syrian, and a Sudanese. U.S. Secretary of State Marco Rubio acknowledged an American citizen had been killed. U.S. President Donald Trump calls the attack unacceptable. The Iran war is continuing to ripple through energy markets, and consumers are feeling the impact at the pump.
1: Oil prices moved sharply higher Thursday as investors weighed uncertainty surrounding the Strait of Hormuz and the broader Iran conflict. 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

0: USA Radio News, I'm Jim Rinaldi. Saudi Arabia says an attack on the Riyadh airport has killed 12 people and wounded over 300 others. Authorities say the dead on Saturday included four Saudi citizens, two Bangladeshis, a Palestinian, a U.S. citizen, an Egyptian, a Jordanian, a Syrian, and a Sudanese. U.S. Secretary of State Marco Rubio acknowledged an American citizen had been killed. U.S. President Donald Trump calls the attack unacceptable. The Iran war is continuing to ripple through energy markets, and consumers are feeling the impact at the pump.
1: Oil prices moved sharply higher Thursday as investors weighed uncertainty surrounding the Strait of Hormuz and the broader Iran conflict. Ron Warner, USA Radio News.
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1: USA Radio News, I'm Jim Rinaldi. Federal officials say Oscar Belgal was the target of a planned arrest because of his criminal history and alleged gang associations. The shooting happened in Manhattan's Marble Hill neighborhood while his five-year-old son was in the vehicle.
2: He also was known to be affiliated with a gang that was associated with shooting a CBP officer last year.
1: Belgal was wounded and taken for medical treatment before being returned to federal custody. Authorities say a man killed eight people, including a pregnant woman, children, and other relatives at his home in Erie, Pennsylvania. He then took his own life. Erie Police Chief Rick Laura says the 45-year-old man was related to seven of the victims in Friday's shooting. The eighth was a friend of the pregnant woman. Laura said at a news conference Saturday that video and audio evidence reviewed by investigators showed two distressed women arriving at the home and pounding at the door. Then the gunman emerged and shot them. The other victims were found inside the home. President Donald Trump says he has struck a deal to obtain diesel from Russia. It is a stunning reversal of years of U.S. pressure on Moscow over its war with Ukraine and an attempt to address high fuel prices ahead of the U.S. midterm elections. Trump said on social media on Friday that he struck the deal with Russian President Vladimir Putin in a phone call. Trump's shocking announcement comes after he signed a Russia sanctions law last month that aimed to clamp down on the oil and gas revenues that fuel Russia's war against Ukraine. Ukrainian President Volodymyr Zelensky called it a weak decision. Unfortunately, a weak decision by strong partners. From America's News Network, USA Radio News.
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1: Treasury Secretary Scott Bessent says the Trump administration plans to unveil a fiscal consolidation plan after the midterm elections as federal debt and interest costs mount.
4: What we have to do is a combination of spending constraint, and we have done that. We actually had a fiscal contraction for calendar year 25 of almost 1%.
1: Bessent also says the administration is pursuing policies aimed at boosting economic growth and reducing reliance on China. Virginia voters will decide three proposed constitutional amendments in November covering abortion rights, same-sex marriage, and voting rights for people convicted of felonies. The measures would protect reproductive health decisions, remove the state constitution's ban on same-sex marriage, and automatically restore voting rights after incarceration. Supporters say the changes would strengthen individual rights, while opponents urge voters to scrutinize the amendment's wording. A federal grand jury in Washington is hearing evidence in an investigation of former White House aide Cassidy Hutchinson over possible false statements to Congress about the January 6th Capitol riot. Prosecutors are examining her 2022 testimony, including her account that President Trump tried to grab his limousine steering wheel. Hutchinson maintains her testimony was truthful, and no indictment has been issued. I'm Jim Rinaldi, USA Radio News.
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0: USA Radio News, I'm Jim Rinaldi. Federal officials say Oscar Belgal was the target of a planned arrest because of his criminal history and alleged gang associations. Authorities say a man killed 8 people, including a pregnant woman, children, and other relatives at his home in Erie, Pennsylvania. He then took his own life. Erie Police Chief Rick Laura says the 45-year-old man was related to 7 of the victims in Friday's shooting. President Donald Trump says he has struck a deal to obtain diesel from Russia. Trump said on social media on Friday that he struck the deal with Russian President Vladimir Putin in a phone call. Ukrainian President Volodymyr Zelensky called it a weak decision. Unfortunately, a weak decision by strong partners. From America's News Network, USA Radio News.
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1: USA Radio News, I'm Jim Rinaldi. Police say a man armed with a pistol and a knife was fatally shot by a security officer inside the federal courthouse in Nashville.
2: Metro Nashville police say the man was killed after he tried to fire his gun but failed and then pulled out a knife. He was identified as 42-year-old Jack Henson II. No hometown was released and no information was disclosed about why he was at the courthouse. John Summers, USA Radio News.
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1: The U.S. Department of Justice is investigating whether the decision of the White House television press pool to halt coverage of President Donald Trump last month violated antitrust law. Emily Covington, a department spokesperson, says group boycotts among business competitors might violate U.S. law. The television pool of five broadcasters last month ceased presidential coverage after the administration barred CNN, MS Now, and Politico from the White House. Messages were sent late Saturday to the five outlets seeking comment. The White House press pool, which is a rotating cast of news outlets that covers the president, has become a proxy for the wider fight over press freedom. From America's News Network, USA Radio News.
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1: Evergreen High School has introduced two Labradors, Noreen and Polenta, to help students cope with stress after a school shooting. The dogs, part of a program by Canine Companions, provide a calming presence as students heal. Principal Skylar Artis decided to make support dogs a permanent fixture after seeing their positive impact. The dogs were even crowned Prince and Princess at a recent homecoming game. Students say the dogs brighten their days and help them focus. Artes plans to continue the program, highlighting the unconditional love and support the dogs provide. The Federal Reserve has taken enforcement action against American Express over failures to adequately detect and report suspicious activity linked to possible money laundering. Regulators also found significant weaknesses in the company's anti-money laundering program, particularly at its banking subsidiary. The Office of the Comptroller of the Currency has issued a separate action against the bank. Lindsay Clancy's defense argues that the judge should have questioned a juror before declaring a mistrial in her murder case. In a motion filed October 7, her attorney says the jury foreperson's note was ambiguous and further inquiry could have avoided a mistrial. The defense is seeking an evidentiary hearing on November 2nd, or a postponement if testimony won't be heard. I'm Jim Rinaldi, USA Radio News.
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0: I wake up with you guys, I spend my day with you guys, and I go to bed with you guys. 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

0: forgive us.
1: Yes, we have ignored you. So busy doing your work that we forgot that this was for you. Arms wide to our homeless savior, but arms crossed to our homeless neighbor. 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

0: USA Radio News, I'm Jim Rinaldi. Police say a man armed with a pistol and a knife was fatally shot by a security officer inside the federal courthouse in Nashville.
1: Metro Nashville police say the man was killed after he tried to fire his gun but failed and then pulled out a knife. He was identified as 42-year-old Jack Henson II. John Summers, USA Radio News.
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0: The U.S. Department of Justice is investigating whether the decision of the White House television press pool to halt coverage of President Donald Trump last month violated antitrust law. From America's News Network, USA Radio News.
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1: USA Radio News, I'm Jim Rinaldi. New York Mayor Zohran Mamdani has condemned ICE and called for the agency to end its operations in the city. Mullen argues that public officials should avoid rhetoric that could increase hostility toward immigration officers who are enforcing federal law.
2: I'm speaking facts. The mayor speaks with political tone. His words are dangerous and incite hostility. It doesn't help.
1: The dispute has intensified the divide over sanctuary policies and cooperation with federal authorities. New Mexico's governor's race is drawing national attention as Democrat and former Biden Interior Secretary Deb Haaland declines public debates with Republican Greg Hull.
3: New Mexico's Democratic gubernatorial nominee Deb Haaland has declined all public debates. That includes one that was scheduled with KOB-TV with Republican Greg Hull.
4: If it is just Greg Hull showing up, we'll have a 30-minute conversation with him, asking him questions about the issues that many of you say is top of mind heading into the midterm elections.
3: Hull appeared for the broadcast answering questions on issues facing New Mexico voters, while Haaland's absence prevented a direct debate between the candidates. Anthony Lucero, USA Radio News.
1: Krista Pike, who survived Tennessee's attempt to execute her by lethal injection, has been moved back to prison. That is according to a statement by her attorneys released Saturday. Pike, 50, was discharged from the hospital and is back at the Deborah K. Johnson Rehabilitation Center, the women's prison where she was housed for 30 years, her attorneys said in a statement. Pike survived two doses of pentobarbital as the state attempted to execute her by lethal injection on September 30 for the 1995 beating and stabbing death of classmate Colleen Slimmer. Pike had been in a hospital since the failed execution. From America's News Network, USA Radio News.
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1: Secretary of State Marco Rubio urged European allies to strengthen ties with the United States during a speech in Athens, Greece, invoking ancient Greek history and shared Western traditions.
6: We have much to learn from the men of ancient Greece, because they knew that there was nothing selfish or wrong about loyalty to your nation, nor anything selfish or wrong about fighting to defend its interests above all else.
1: Rubio argued that national loyalty and defending a country's interests should remain central to foreign policy. The Trump administration suspending tech giant Microsoft.
7: From a program to apply for green cards for workers who come to the U.S. to live and work using an H-1B visa. Vice President J.D. Vance accuses the company of fraud. Vance said Thursday, if you do the math, for every worker that Microsoft laid off, they replaced that worker with 1.5 foreign indentured servants. John Summers, USA Radio News.
1: A federal grand jury in Washington is hearing evidence in an investigation of former White House aide Cassidy Hutchinson over possible false statements to Congress about the January 6th Capitol riot. Prosecutors are examining her 2022 testimony, including her account that President Trump tried to grab his limousine steering wheel. Hutchinson maintains her testimony was truthful, and no indictment has been issued. I'm Jim Rinaldi, USA Radio News.
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So where are you at? Are you ready to stop trying and start trusting? Jesus lived on your behalf. He died in your place, and he rose to give you new life. You can believe on Jesus right now. Whether in your car, the kitchen, or a walk with your dog, proclaim it out loud. Jesus is Lord. And if you believe in your heart that God raised him from the dead, you will be saved. Believe on Jesus. It will save your life.

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7: USA Radio News, I'm Jim Rinaldi. New York Mayor Zohran Mamdani has condemned ICE and called for the agency to end its operations in the city. Mullen argues that public officials should avoid rhetoric that could increase hostility toward immigration officers who are enforcing federal law. New Mexico's governor's race is drawing national attention as Democrat and former Biden Interior Secretary Deb Haaland declines public debates with Republican Greg Hull.
8: New Mexico's Democratic gubernatorial nominee Deb Haaland has declined all public debates. That includes one that was scheduled with KOB-TV with Republican Greg Hull. Anthony Lucero, USA Radio News.
7: Krista Pike, who survived Tennessee's attempt to execute her by lethal injection, has been moved back to prison. That is according to a statement by her attorneys released Saturday. From America's News Network, USA Radio News.
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1: USA Radio News, I'm Jim Rinaldi. Police say a man armed with a pistol and a knife was fatally shot by a security officer inside the federal courthouse in Nashville.
2: Metro Nashville police say the man was killed after he tried to fire his gun but failed and then pulled out a knife. He was identified as 42-year-old Jack Henson II. No hometown was released and no information was disclosed about why he was at the courthouse. John Summers, USA Radio News.
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1: The U.S. Department of Justice is investigating whether the decision of the White House television press pool to halt coverage of President Donald Trump last month violated antitrust law. Emily Covington, a department spokesperson, says group boycotts among business competitors might violate U.S. law. The television pool of five broadcasters last month ceased presidential coverage after the administration barred CNN, MS Now, and Politico from the White House. Messages were sent late Saturday to the five outlets seeking comment. The White House press pool, which is a rotating cast of news outlets that covers the president, has become a proxy for the wider fight over press freedom. From America's News Network, USA Radio News.
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1: Evergreen High School has introduced two Labradors, Noreen and Polenta, to help students cope with stress after a school shooting. The dogs, part of a program by Canine Companions, provide a calming presence as students heal. Principal Skylar Artis decided to make support dogs a permanent fixture after seeing their positive impact. The dogs were even crowned Prince and Princess at a recent homecoming game. Students say the dogs brighten their days and help them focus. Artes plans to continue the program, highlighting the unconditional love and support the dogs provide. The Federal Reserve has taken enforcement action against American Express over failures to adequately detect and report suspicious activity linked to possible money laundering. Regulators also found significant weaknesses in the company's anti-money laundering program, particularly at its banking subsidiary. The Office of the Comptroller of the Currency has issued a separate action against the bank. Lindsay Clancy's defense argues that the judge should have questioned a juror before declaring a mistrial in her murder case. In a motion filed October 7, her attorney says the jury foreperson's note was ambiguous and further inquiry could have avoided a mistrial. The defense is seeking an evidentiary hearing on November 2nd, or a postponement if testimony won't be heard. I'm Jim Rinaldi, USA Radio News.
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6: USA Radio News, I'm Jim Rinaldi. Police say a man armed with a pistol and a knife was fatally shot by a security officer inside the federal courthouse in Nashville.
7: Metro Nashville police say the man was killed after he tried to fire his gun but failed and then pulled out a knife. He was identified as 42-year-old Jack Henson II. John Summers, USA Radio News.
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6: The U.S. Department of Justice is investigating whether the decision of the White House television press pool to halt coverage of President Donald Trump last month violated antitrust law. From America's News Network, USA Radio News.
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3: What fortune lies beyond the stars? Those dazzling heights too vast to climb. I got so high.

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1: USA Radio News, I'm Chuck Brady. At least four people have died after the first hurricane of the Atlantic season roared onto the Florida Panhandle and carved a path into the southeast. Hurricane Isaias left behind a trail of damaged roofs and downed power lines along the Gulf Coast. The storm continues to bring heavy rain and the threat of flash floods across the region. Isaias came ashore as a Category 2 hurricane near Destin, Florida. Hurricane force winds tore the roofs off Pensacola hotels, and the city's mayor says the airport took some damage. Two people died when trees fell into homes in Florida and Alabama. At a news conference, Florida's Governor Ron DeSantis says the hurricane could have been a lot worse.
2: We had a significant storm. There's obviously damage. There's obviously debris. But in terms of some of the other storms we've had, where we've had to really mobilize massive search and rescue and bring people out of very perilous situations. Fortunately, that has not been something that's been requested of us. So it's still a very hazardous situation. All the assets are there to get the power back on, make sure all the roads are clean and safe, and that's being done. But just please continue to exercise caution in the next couple of days.
1: The government of Panama has declared a state of emergency following two powerful earthquakes that shook the country. The quakes, with magnitudes of 7.7 and 6.6, caused damage across all 10 provinces and two territories. Officials report no deaths, but note injuries and significant structural damage. The quake struck Friday, leading to evacuations and more than 100 aftershocks. U.S. has pledged $5 million in humanitarian aid, and other countries have offered support as well. The Panama Canal remains operational. From America's News Network, you're listening to USA Radio News.
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1: It's costing more and more to buy a home these days. Mortgage rates marched higher for the seventh week in a row last week, driving the average long-term U.S. home loan rate to its highest level in nearly 3 years. Mortgage buyer Freddie Mac said that the benchmark 30-year fixed-rate mortgage climbed to 7.4 from just 7.28 a week ago. A year ago, the average rate was 6.3. Their average rate now the highest it's been since November of 2023. The housing market has been stuck in a rut this year in a large part because of rising mortgage rates, which can add hundreds of dollars a month in costs for borrowers, limiting home buyers' purchasing power and prompting many to put off buying a home. It was a good week for Wall Street, though, finishing its record-setting week with gains at the end of Friday.
4: Stocks closed higher on Wall Street and came close to the record they set earlier in the week. The S&P 500 rose 0.6% Friday. The Dow added 423 points. That's about 0.8%. The Nasdaq Composite rose 0.6%. Stocks of wireless phone companies took a tumble. That came after SpaceX made a purchase of spectrum that could allow its Starlink mobile business to offer upgraded service. T-Mobile sank 13.3%. AT&T dropped almost 10%. Companies that operate cell phone towers rose sharply. American Tower climbed 9.3%.
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3: USA Radio News, I'm Chuck Brady. At least four people have died as a result of Hurricane Isaias. The first hurricane of the Atlantic season roared onto the Florida Panhandle, carving a path into the southeast. Storm continues to bring heavy rain and threat of flash floods across the region and will for the rest of the weekend. In Panama, the government has declared a state of emergency following two powerful earthquakes that shook the country. The quakes, with magnitude 7.7 and 6.6, caused damage across all 10 provinces and two territories. By the way, the Panama Canal remains operational. Hurricane Simon strengthening into a powerful Category 4 storm as it takes aim at the coast of Mexico. National Hurricane Center says Simon's maximum sustained winds have increased to 150 miles an hour. 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
1: USA Radio News, I'm Chuck Brady. The airport in Saudi Arabia's capital has been attacked again. According to two regional officials, a missile struck a passenger terminal Saturday and many people were wounded. One of the officials said King Khalid International Airport has been targeted multiple times this week. Iran-backed Houthi rebels in Yemen have claimed responsibility, though there was no immediate Houthi statement. President Donald Trump now tells reporters he is evaluating whether the U.S. should join the Saudi strikes on the Houthis.
2: The airport in Saudi Arabia's capital, Riyadh, was attacked again on Saturday, 2 days after three people, including a Saudi pilot, were killed, and another person was killed on Wednesday. Iran-backed Houthi rebels in neighboring Yemen have claimed responsibility for at least the first two attacks. Two regional officials say the airport in Riyadh was evacuated Saturday and air traffic was stopped. The kingdom has been facing a series of assaults on the new front in the Iran war, and the Saudis have been asking for support from the U.S. and other allies as its airports, military facilities, and oil infrastructure have come under attack. I'm Donna Warder.
1: Authorities say a man killed eight people, including a pregnant woman, children, and other relatives at his home in Erie, Pennsylvania, then took his own life. Police Chief Rick Laura says the 45-year-old man was related to seven of the victims in the shooting that occurred on Friday. The eighth was a friend of the pregnant woman. The chief said at a news conference, video and audio evidence reviewed by investigators showed two distressed women arriving at the home, pounding at the door. Then the gunman emerged and shot them. The victims were found inside the home. And authorities report at least four people have died after the first hurricane of the Atlantic season roared onto the Florida panhandle. Isaias left behind a trail of damaged roofs and down power lines along the Gulf Coast. 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
1: Krista Pike, the Tennessee convicted killer who survived an execution attempt, is out of the hospital.
2: 50-year-old Krista Pike is back at Tennessee's Deborah K. Johnson Rehabilitation Center after being released from the hospital. Pike, on September 30th, survived a double dose of pentobarbital as the state tried to put her to death for a 1995 beating and stabbing of a classmate when Pike was 18 years old. The lethal injection didn't work. Pike's attorneys say she's grateful to first responders and her medical team for their care. According to the Death Penalty Information Center, Pike is the first person to survive after receiving a lethal injection during an execution. I'm Donna Water.
1: Authorities in Pennsylvania say a man killed eight people, including a pregnant woman, children, and other relatives at his home in Erie. He then took his own life. The police chief of Erie, Rick Laura, says the 45-year-old man was related to seven of the victims in the shooting. The eighth was a friend of a pregnant woman. Laura said at a news conference, the video and audio evidence reviewed by investigators show two distressed women arriving at the home, pounding at the door. The gunman emerged and then shot them. The other victims were found inside the home. And authorities are reporting at least four people have died as a result of the first hurricane of the Atlantic season. Isaiah left behind a trail of damaged roofs and down power lines along the Gulf Coast, many without electricity. Chuck Brady, USA Radio News.
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6: USA Radio News, I'm Chuck Brady. President Donald Trump says Ukraine needs a new leader, suggesting that President Volodymyr Zelensky there has not done enough to end the war with Russia. Speaking at the White House, the president said Zelensky has lost 30% of Ukraine and millions have died. More tension in the Middle East. The airport in Saudi Arabia's capital has been attacked again. According to two regional officials, a missile struck a passenger terminal on Saturday. Many people wounded, one of the officials said. The King Khalid International Airport has been targeted multiple times this past week. It's getting more costly to buy a home these days. Mortgage rates marching higher for the seventh week in a row, driving the average long-term U.S. home loan rate to its highest level in nearly 3 years. Mortgage buyer Freddie Mac says the benchmark 30-year fixed loan mortgage climbed to 7.4. 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
1: USA Radio News, I'm Jim Rinaldi. Federal officials say Oscar Belgal was the target of a planned arrest because of his criminal history and alleged gang associations. The shooting happened in Manhattan's Marble Hill neighborhood while his five-year-old son was in the vehicle.
2: He also was known to be affiliated with a gang that was associated with shooting a CBP officer last year.
1: Belgal was wounded and taken for medical treatment before being returned to federal custody. Authorities say a man killed eight people, including a pregnant woman, children, and other relatives at his home in Erie, Pennsylvania. He then took his own life. Erie Police Chief Rick Laura says the 45-year-old man was related to seven of the victims in Friday's shooting. The eighth was a friend of the pregnant woman. Laura said at a news conference Saturday that video and audio evidence reviewed by investigators show two distressed women arriving at the home and pounding at the door. Then the gunman emerged and shot them. The other victims were found inside the home. President Donald Trump says he has struck a deal to obtain diesel from Russia. It is a stunning reversal of years of U.S. pressure on Moscow over its war with Ukraine and an attempt to address high fuel prices ahead of the U.S. midterm elections. Trump said on social media on Friday that he struck the deal with Russian President Vladimir Putin in a phone call. Trump's shocking announcement comes after he signed a Russia sanctions law last month that aimed to clamp down on the oil and gas revenues that fuel Russia's war against Ukraine. Ukrainian President Volodymyr Zelensky called it a weak decision. Unfortunately, a weak decision by strong partners. From America's News Network, USA Radio News.
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1: Treasury Secretary Scott Bessent says the Trump administration plans to unveil a fiscal consolidation plan after the midterm elections as federal debt and interest costs mount.
4: What we have to do is a combination of spending constraint, and we have done that. We actually had a fiscal contraction for calendar year 25 of almost 1%.
1: Bessent also says the administration is pursuing policies aimed at boosting economic growth and reducing reliance on China. Virginia voters will decide three proposed constitutional amendments in November covering abortion rights, same-sex marriage, and voting rights for people convicted of felonies. The measures would protect reproductive health decisions, remove the state constitution's ban on same-sex marriage, and automatically restore voting rights after incarceration. Supporters say the changes would strengthen individual rights, while opponents urge voters to scrutinize the amendment's wording. A federal grand jury in Washington is hearing evidence in an investigation of former White House aide Cassidy Hutchinson over possible false statements to Congress about the January 6th Capitol riot. Prosecutors are examining her 2022 testimony, including her account that President Trump tried to grab his limousine steering wheel. Hutchinson maintains her testimony was truthful, and no indictment has been issued. I'm Jim Rinaldi, USA Radio News.
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7: USA Radio News, I'm Jim Rinaldi. Julie Walker reports unnerved Panamanians sleep in streets as aftershocks rattlequake hit towns.
8: Residents in Panama are dealing with aftershocks following two powerful earthquakes that hit the country. The quakes, measuring 7.7 and 6.6 in magnitude, causing buildings to collapse and led to evacuations Friday. I'm Julie Walker.
7: The midterm elections may be challenging for Republicans, but there are some key House races where GOP wins might mean election night goes better than expected.
9: National Republicans are investing in some, while key issues might sway others. John Summers, USA Radio News.
7: The Trump administration is creating a federal legal unit to represent unaccompanied migrant children in immigration court, even as the government detains them and pursues deportations. From America's News Network, USA Radio News.
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1: USA Radio News, I'm Jim Rinaldi. Pope Leo XIV has declared capital punishment inadmissible. He has penned a social media post for the World Day Against the Death Penalty as his native United States announced plans to live stream an execution by firing squad. The American Pope quoted the revised Catholic teaching on capital punishment ushered in by Pope Francis. The Argentine pontiff had decreed in 2018 that the death penalty is unacceptable because it attacks the inherent dignity of a human being. Leo on Saturday wrote that the common good can be safeguarded and the requirements of justice can be met without recourse to capital punishment. President Donald Trump says he has struck a deal to obtain diesel from Russia. It is a stunning reversal of years of U.S. pressure on Moscow over its war with Ukraine and an attempt to address high fuel prices ahead of the U.S. midterm elections. Trump said on social media on Friday that he struck the deal with Russian President Vladimir Putin in a phone call. Trump's shocking announcement comes after he signed a Russia sanctions law last month that aimed to clamp down on the oil and gas revenues that fuel Russia's war against Ukraine. Ukrainian President Volodymyr Zelensky called it a weak decision. Unfortunately, a weak decision by strong partners. A federal grand jury in Washington is hearing evidence in an investigation of former White House aide Cassidy Hutchinson over possible false statements to Congress about the January 6th Capitol riot. Prosecutors are examining her 2022 testimony, including her account that President Trump tried to grab his limousine steering wheel. Hutchinson maintains her testimony was truthful, and no indictment has been issued. From America's News Network, USA Radio News.
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1: Evergreen High School has introduced two Labradors, Noreen and Polenta, to help students cope with stress after a school shooting. The dogs, part of a program by Canine Companions, provide a calming presence as students heal. Principal Skylar Artis decided to make support dogs a permanent fixture after seeing their positive impact. The dogs were even crowned prince and princess at a recent homecoming game. Students say the dogs brighten their days and help them focus. The Trump administration is creating a federal legal unit to represent unaccompanied migrant children in immigration court, even as the government detains them and pursues deportations. The move follows cuts to independent legal service providers and has drawn criticism over potential conflicts of interest and the children's access to independent legal defense. I'm Jim Rinaldi, USA Radio News.
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6: USA Radio News, I'm Jim Rinaldi. Police say a man armed with a pistol and a knife was fatally shot by a security officer inside the federal courthouse in Nashville.
7: Metro Nashville police say the man was killed after he tried to fire his gun but failed and then pulled out a knife. He was identified as 42-year-old Jack Henson II. John Summers, USA Radio News.
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6: The U.S. Department of Justice is investigating whether the decision of the White House television press pool to halt coverage of President Donald Trump last month violated antitrust law. From America's News Network, USA Radio News.
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2: A projectile has struck a passenger terminal at the International Airport in Riyadh, a day after a missile hit the same complex and killed 12 people. Sunday's strike occurred as King Khalid International Airport remained closed. The Iran-backed Houthi rebels in neighboring Yemen claimed responsibility. The escalation in fighting threatens to draw in greater U.S. military involvement. President Donald Trump has said he is considering joining the fight against the rebels. The Houthis have threatened more strikes across Saudi Arabia and warned airlines about using Saudi airspace. The Trump administration suspending tech giant Microsoft.
3: From a program to apply for green cards for workers who come to the U.S. to live and work using an H-1B visa. Vice President J.D. Vance accuses the company of fraud. Vance said Thursday, if you do the math, for every worker that Microsoft laid off, they replaced that worker with 1.5 foreign indentured servants. John Summers, USA Radio News.
2: Navi Pillay, a South African-born jurist and former U.N. human rights chief, has won the Nobel Peace Prize. Her career has spanned from defending the rights of an imprisoned Nelson Mandela to leading a panel that found Israel committed genocide in Gaza. She was honored for efforts that the award committee said promoted international law as it comes under attack. Her win is sure to be seen as a high-profile rebuke to U.S. President Donald Trump and Israeli Prime Minister Benjamin Netanyahu. They have both rejected the findings of the UN commission she led on Gaza. Trump railed against the decision during a rally on Friday, claiming he deserved the prize and dismissing Pillay. From America's News Network, USA Radio News.
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2: Vice President J.D. Vance is casting doubt about whether the Pentagon will live stream the firing squad execution of the Fort Hood shooter in December. He told reporters Friday that he would not watch it, and I do not know that that is actually going to happen. It would be the first military execution in more than 65 years. Vance and President Donald Trump have both focused on the shooter's 2009 attack at Fort Hood, where he killed 13 people. Federal officials say Oscar Belgal was the target of a planned arrest because of his criminal history and alleged gang associations. The shooting happened in Manhattan's Marble Hill neighborhood while his five-year-old son was in the vehicle.
7: He also was known to be affiliated with a gang that was associated with shooting a CBP officer last year.
2: Belgal was wounded and taken for medical treatment before being returned to federal custody. I'm Jim Rinaldi, USA Radio News.
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3: USA Radio News, I'm Jim Rinaldi. New York Mayor Zohran Mamdani has condemned ICE and called for the agency to end its operations in the city. Mullen argues that public officials should avoid rhetoric that could increase hostility toward immigration officers who are enforcing federal law. New Mexico's governor's race is drawing national attention as Democrat and former Biden Interior Secretary Deb Haaland declines public debates with Republican Greg Hull.
4: New Mexico's Democratic gubernatorial nominee, Deb Haaland, has declined all public debates. That includes one that was scheduled with KOB-TV with Republican Greg Hulse. Anthony Lucero, USA Radio News.
3: Krista Pike, who survived Tennessee's attempt to execute her by lethal injection, has been moved back to prison. That is according to a statement by her attorneys released Saturday. From America's News Network, USA Radio News.
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1: USA Radio News, I'm Jim Rinaldi. Police say a man armed with a pistol and a knife was fatally shot by a security officer inside the federal courthouse in Nashville.
2: Metro Nashville police say the man was killed after he tried to fire his gun but failed and then pulled out a knife. He was identified as 42-year-old Jack Henson II. No hometown was released and no information was disclosed about why he was at the courthouse. John Summers, USA Radio News.
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1: The U.S. Department of Justice is investigating whether the decision of the White House television press pool to halt coverage of President Donald Trump last month violated antitrust law. Emily Covington, a department spokesperson, says group boycotts among business competitors might violate U.S. law. The television pool of five broadcasters last month ceased presidential coverage after the administration barred CNN, MS Now, and Politico from the White House. Messages were sent late Saturday to the five outlets seeking comment. The White House press pool, which is a rotating cast of news outlets that covers the president, has become a proxy for the wider fight over press freedom. From America's News Network, USA Radio News.
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1: Evergreen High School has introduced two Labradors, Noreen and Polenta, to help students cope with stress after a school shooting. The dogs, part of a program by Canine Companions, provide a calming presence as students heal. Principal Skylar Artis decided to make support dogs a permanent fixture after seeing their positive impact. The dogs were even crowned Prince and Princess at a recent homecoming game. Students say the dogs brighten their days and help them focus. Artes plans to continue the program, highlighting the unconditional love and support the dogs provide. The Federal Reserve has taken enforcement action against American Express over failures to adequately detect and report suspicious activity linked to possible money laundering. Regulators also found significant weaknesses in the company's anti-money laundering program, particularly at its banking subsidiary. The Office of the Comptroller of the Currency has issued a separate action against the bank. Lindsay Clancy's defense argues that the judge should have questioned a juror before declaring a mistrial in her murder case. In a motion filed October 7, her attorney says the jury foreperson's note was ambiguous and further inquiry could have avoided a mistrial. The defense is seeking an evidentiary hearing on November 2nd, or a postponement if testimony won't be heard. I'm Jim Rinaldi, USA Radio News.
7: Good morning, guys. I just want to warn you, traffic is tough out there.
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3: USA Radio News, I'm Jim Rinaldi. Police say a man armed with a pistol and a knife was fatally shot by a security officer inside the federal courthouse in Nashville.
4: Metro Nashville police say the man was killed after he tried to fire his gun but failed and then pulled out a knife. He was identified as 42-year-old Jack Henson II. John Summers, USA Radio News.
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3: The U.S. Department of Justice is investigating whether the decision of the White House television press pool to halt coverage of President Donald Trump last month violated antitrust law. From America's News Network, USA Radio News.
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1: USA Radio News, I'm Jim Rinaldi. Saudi Arabia says an attack on the Riyadh airport has killed 12 people and wounded over 300 others. Authorities say the dead on Saturday included four Saudi citizens, two Bangladeshis, a Palestinian, a U.S. citizen, an Egyptian, a Jordanian, a Syrian, and a Sudanese. U.S. Secretary of State Marco Rubio acknowledged an American citizen had been killed. U.S. President Donald Trump calls the attack unacceptable. A Saudi-led coalition blamed Iran-backed Houthi rebels in neighboring Yemen. The attack is the latest of several in the past week on King Khalid International Airport. The Houthis claim the others. The attack is expected to increase Saudi pressure on allies for military support. The Iran war is continuing to ripple through energy markets, and consumers are feeling the impact at the pump.
2: Oil prices moved sharply higher Thursday as investors weighed uncertainty surrounding the Strait of Hormuz and the broader Iran conflict. Brent crude climbed above $100 a barrel, while U.S. stocks moved lower, particularly technology shares. President Trump's announcement that there would be no U.S. attack on Iran before the midterms briefly eased some market concerns. Ron Warner, USA Radio News.
1: The Trump administration suspending tech giant Microsoft.
3: 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Vice President J.D. Vance accuses the company of fraud. Vance said Thursday, if you do the math, for every worker that Microsoft laid off, they replaced that worker with 1.5 foreign indentured servants. John Summers, USA Radio News.
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1: Navi Pillay, a South African-born jurist and former UN human rights chief, has won the Nobel Peace Prize. Her career has spanned from defending the rights of an imprisoned Nelson Mandela to leading a panel that found Israel committed genocide in Gaza. She was honored for efforts that the award committee said promoted international law as it comes under attack. Her win is sure to be seen as a high-profile rebuke to U.S. President Donald Trump and Israeli Prime Minister Benjamin Netanyahu. They have both rejected the findings of the UN commission she led on Gaza. Trump railed against the decision during a rally on Friday, claiming he deserved the prize and dismissing Pillay. Vice President J.D. Vance is casting doubt about whether the Pentagon will live stream the firing squad execution of the Fort Hood shooter in December. He told reporters Friday that he would not watch it, and I do not know that that is actually going to happen. It would be the first military execution in more than 65 years. Vance and President Donald Trump have both focused on the shooter's 2009 attack at Fort Hood, where he killed 13 people. The attorney for a former Cornell University student known as Jane Doe says she is receiving death threats and was targeted in a swatting incident at her family's home. She alleges she was drugged and sexually assaulted by fraternity members in 2024. I'm Jim Rinaldi, USA Radio News.
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5: USA Radio News, I'm Jim Rinaldi. Saudi Arabia says an attack on the Riyadh airport has killed 12 people and wounded over 300 others. Authorities say the dead on Saturday included four Saudi citizens, two Bangladeshis, a Palestinian, a U.S. citizen, an Egyptian, a Jordanian, a Syrian, and a Sudanese. U.S. Secretary of State Marco Rubio acknowledged an American citizen had been killed. U.S. President Donald Trump calls the attack unacceptable. The Iran war is continuing to ripple through energy markets, and consumers are feeling the impact at the pump.
6: Oil prices moved sharply higher Thursday as investors weighed uncertainty surrounding the Strait of Hormuz and the broader Iran conflict. Ron Warner, USA Radio News.
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1: USA Radio News, I'm Jim Rinaldi. Pope Leo XIV has declared capital punishment inadmissible. He has penned a social media post for the World Day Against the Death Penalty as his native United States announced plans to live stream an execution by firing squad. The American Pope quoted the revised Catholic teaching on capital punishment ushered in by Pope Francis. The Argentine pontiff had decreed in 2018 that the death penalty is unacceptable because it attacks the inherent dignity of a human being. Leo on Saturday wrote that the common good can be safeguarded and the requirements of justice can be met without recourse to capital punishment. President Donald Trump says he has struck a deal to obtain diesel from Russia. It is a stunning reversal of years of U.S. pressure on Moscow over its war with Ukraine and an attempt to address high fuel prices ahead of the U.S. midterm elections. Trump said on social media on Friday that he struck the deal with Russian President Vladimir Putin in a phone call. Trump's shocking announcement comes after he signed a Russia sanctions law last month that aimed to clamp down on the oil and gas revenues that fuel Russia's war against Ukraine. Ukrainian President Volodymyr Zelensky called it a weak decision. Unfortunately, a weak decision by strong partners. A federal grand jury in Washington is hearing evidence in an investigation of former White House aide Cassidy Hutchinson over possible false statements to Congress about the January 6th Capitol riot. Prosecutors are examining her 2022 testimony, including her account that President Trump tried to grab his limousine steering wheel. Hutchinson maintains her testimony was truthful, and no indictment has been issued. From America's News Network, USA Radio News.
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1: Evergreen High School has introduced two Labradors, Noreen and Polenta, to help students cope with stress after a school shooting. The dogs, part of a program by Canine Companions, provide a calming presence as students heal. Principal Skylar Artis decided to make support dogs a permanent fixture after seeing their positive impact. The dogs were even crowned Prince and Princess at a recent homecoming game. Students say the dogs brighten their days and help them focus. The Trump administration is creating a federal legal unit to represent unaccompanied migrant children in immigration court, even as the government detains them and pursues deportations. The move follows cuts to independent legal service providers and has drawn criticism over potential conflicts of interest and the children's access to independent legal defense. I'm Jim Rinaldi, USA Radio News.
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Son of God hanging on a hill, hell was my destiny. The crowd was shouting, crucify. Could have come from these lips of mine.

0: Hunters, consider having your harvested deer or elk tested for chronic wasting disease. 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
7: USA Radio News, I'm Jim Rinaldi. Pope Leo XIV has declared capital punishment inadmissible. He has penned a social media post for the World Day Against the Death Penalty as his native United States announced plans to live stream an execution by firing squad. The American Pope quoted the revised Catholic teaching on capital punishment ushered in by Pope Francis. President Donald Trump says he has struck a deal to obtain diesel from Russia. Trump said on social media on Friday that he struck the deal with Russian President Vladimir Putin in a phone call. Ukrainian President Volodymyr Zelensky called it a weak decision. Unfortunately, a weak decision by strong partners. A federal grand jury in Washington is hearing evidence in an investigation of former White House aide Cassidy Hutchinson. From America's News Network, USA Radio News.
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1: USA Radio News, I'm Jim Rinaldi. Julie Walker reports unnerved Panamanians sleep in streets as aftershocks rattlequake hit towns.
2: Residents in Panama are dealing with aftershocks following two powerful earthquakes that hit the country. The quakes, measuring 7.7 and 6.6 in magnitude, causing buildings to collapse and led to evacuations Friday. Seismologists recorded numerous aftershocks, some as strong as 5.8. Despite the destruction, no deaths have been reported. Panama's strict building codes may have helped limit casualties. Still, people are sleeping in the streets because they are nervous. Authorities report damage in central provinces, but Panama City remains unaffected. The Panama Canal is operating normally, and the airport has reopened. I'm Julie Walker.
1: The midterm elections may be challenging for Republicans, but there are some key House races where GOP wins might mean election night goes better than expected.
3: National Republicans are investing in some, while key issues might sway others. In an open New Hampshire seat, Trump allies are spending to support other races, which could boost Anthony DiLorenzo against Democrat Stephanie Shaheen. New Mexico Democratic Representative Gabe Vasquez's contest against Greg Cunningham could test Trump's appeal with Hispanic voters. John Summers, USA Radio News.
1: The Trump administration is creating a federal legal unit to represent unaccompanied migrant children in immigration court, even as the government detains them and pursues deportations. The move follows cuts to independent legal service providers and has drawn criticism over potential conflicts of interest and the children's access to independent legal defense. From America's News Network, USA Radio News.
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1: Treasury Secretary Scott Bessent says the Trump administration plans to unveil a fiscal consolidation plan after the midterm elections as federal debt and interest costs mount.
5: What we have to do is a combination of spending constraint, and we have done that. We actually had a fiscal contraction for calendar year 25 of almost 1%.
1: Bessent also says the administration is pursuing policies aimed at boosting economic growth and reducing reliance on China. Virginia voters will decide three proposed constitutional amendments in November covering abortion rights, same-sex marriage, and voting rights for people convicted of felonies. The measures would protect reproductive health decisions, remove the state constitution's ban on same-sex marriage, and automatically restore voting rights after incarceration. Supporters say the changes would strengthen individual rights, while opponents urge voters to scrutinize the amendment's wording. A federal grand jury in Washington is hearing evidence in an investigation of former White House aide Cassidy Hutchinson over possible false statements to Congress about the January 6th Capitol riot. Prosecutors are examining her 2022 testimony, including her account that President Trump tried to grab his limousine steering wheel. Hutchinson maintains her testimony was truthful, and no indictment has been issued. I'm Jim Rinaldi, USA Radio News.
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6: USA Radio News, I'm Jim Rinaldi. Julie Walker reports unnerved Panamanians sleep in streets as aftershocks rattlequake hit towns.
7: Residents in Panama are dealing with aftershocks following two powerful earthquakes that hit the country. The quakes, measuring 7.7 and 6.6 in magnitude, causing buildings to collapse and led to evacuations Friday. I'm Julie Walker.
6: The midterm elections may be challenging for Republicans, but there are some key House races where GOP wins might mean election night goes better than expected.
8: National Republicans are investing in some, while key issues might sway others. 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
6: The Trump administration is creating a federal legal unit to represent unaccompanied migrant children in immigration court, even as the government detains them and pursues deportations. From America's News Network, USA Radio News.
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4: It's Jake and Alice, 1 p.m. Bogota, which is the weather, very sunny and cool.

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1: USA Radio News, I'm Chuck Brady. The remnants of Hurricane Isaias have brought heavy rain and flooding risks to parts of the central Appalachians and the mid-Atlantic region. The storm, which hit Florida as a Category 2 hurricane, has caused at least four deaths. In North Carolina, rivers overflowed, leading to water rescues. In Florida, hurricane-force winds have caused significant damage, leaving thousands without power. Pensacola resident Yvette Harrow says she has no power, and she was first in line to get free supplies from a distribution site at a local church.
2: Thankfully, by the grace of God, we were fine. This is fine. We're out of power still. And driving here was a little risky because there's big trees down and power lines down all over there. But we made it. We made it here. I was shocked to be first ones involved.
1: Florida Governor Ron DeSantis spoke about the state of Florida's preparedness ahead of the storm.
3: We had a significant storm. There's obviously damage. There's obviously debris. But in terms of some of the other storms we've had, where we've had to really mobilize massive search and rescue and bring people out of very perilous situations. Fortunately, that has not been something that's been requested of us. So it's still a very hazardous situation. All the assets are there to get the power back on, make sure all the roads are clean and safe. And that's being done. But just please continue to exercise caution in the next couple of days.
1: On the West Coast, Tropical Storm Rachel has battered Southern California with rain and waves. Rachel, now a post-tropical cyclone, damaged the historic boardwalk in Long Beach. And in Mexico, Hurricane Simon is pounding the Pacific coast as a Category 4 storm, its eye moving slowly just offshore on Sunday. 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
1: Pope Leo XIV has announced he will undergo surgery to remove a nodular lesion on his lung. The lesion was found at an early stage and is well localized. The Vatican reported Sunday the surgery is scheduled for the first days of the coming week, with a recovery time of about a week. The Pope, who is 71 and physically active, made the announcement during his Sunday blessing. Krista Pike, the Tennessee woman convicted of murder who survived an execution attempt, has been discharged from the hospital.
6: 50-year-old Krista Pike is back at Tennessee's Deborah K. Johnson Rehabilitation Center after being released from the hospital. Pike, on September 30th, survived a double dose of pentobarbital as the state tried to put her to death for a 1995 beating and stabbing of a classmate when Pike was 18 years old. The lethal injection didn't work. Pike's attorneys say she's grateful to first responders and her medical team for their care. According to the Death Penalty Information Center, Pike is the first person to survive after receiving a lethal injection during an execution. I'm Donna Water.
1: There's a new number one in college football. Georgia takes over the top slot in the AP Top 25. Notre Dame, Miami, next. Oregon is out of the poll. Georgia moved up to first place in the AP Top 25 following its win over Alabama. Chuck Brady, USA Radio News.
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0: Every morning, a veteran in a small Wyoming town raises the flag outside his home. He's done it for years, part of a routine that reminds him he still matters. When his wife passed away, the flag stopped flying for a while. But one day, a young ranch hand asked if he could help. That moment, that connection, gave him purpose again. Sometimes we just need someone to reach out. A neighbor, a friend, a reminder that we're not alone. If life feels heavy or you're worried about someone who's pulled away, call or text 988. 24 hours a day, someone will listen. Someone will care. 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
6: USA Radio News, I'm Chuck Brady. It's been a weekend of extreme weather. The aftermath of Hurricane Isosceles bringing heavy rain and flooding risks now to parts of the central Appalachians, mid-Atlantic region. The storm, which hit Florida as a Category 2 hurricane, has caused at least four deaths. Meanwhile, Tropical Storm Rachel has battered in Southern California with rain and waves, damaging a historic boardwalk in Long Beach. And Hurricane Simon pounding Mexico's Pacific coast as a strong Category 4 storm, winds almost 150 miles an hour. Tensions continue in the Middle East. Saudi Arabia's main international airport has come under attack once again. They have extended the closure of the airport, moving schools online following a missile attack that killed 12 people, wounding over 300. 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